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20: Thank you, Dion. We are ready for the 1 hour we get on Monday nights of Game Time here on the Sports Animal. They said halftime's over, but halftime has just started up in Seattle at the World Cup. Belgium up 2-1 on the United States at halftime, and pretty crazy half. First of all, Balogun did play. Flo Balogun ended up playing after the most controversy that I had ever seen about a player playing. I'm not sure that we can even comprehend the president getting involved in a player playing. We can dive into this as we go along in the show. But if you have not been watching the World Cup round of 16 matchup between the U.S. and Belgium, Charles Diketelaere, I think I'm saying that correctly, scores in the ninth minute on essentially a tap-in. Again, I'm no soccer expert, but it was pretty lazy defense by the U.S. 9 minutes into the game. It's on a weird play. The ball's in the corner, gets blocked, headed way up into the air, and four U.S. guys are just kind of standing around. Ball gets middled, and like I said, Diketelaere taps it in, and then 31 minutes into the game,

0: One of the first things that I did was put my cell phone on the normal default font. And that alone was just such a huge wow moment for me.
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5: 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Any silverware that a child may have fed to the garbage disposal will be returned to the owner, but may have side effects such as damage to flatware. 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
1: Coming up on SportsCenter All Night. The U.S. men's national team takes on Belgium in the round of 16.
2: The U.S. has been really, really dynamic, especially out in the wide areas. And I think having somebody like Belgium in the game that stretches the back line makes those wide players that much more dangerous.
1: The Yankees look to get back in the win column against the Rays.
3: Fly ball, left field and deep. Simpson back on the track, at the wall. See ya! A huge three-run home run by Caballero. And the Yankees lead 3-0.
1: The Celtics general manager speaks on the decision to trade Jaylen Brown.
4: We talked about, you know, potential future, you know, in Boston or elsewhere. 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
5: Now sitting at 254. He delivers, and Thomas whacks it deep to left field. Sosa turned around. He's out of room. It's gone. Another home run for the Royals. Blake Thomas goes deep.
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5: Waffles, chocolate, soccer. This is what Belgium does. Belt to ass last night in Seattle. They beat team USA boys 4-1. So the dream is dead. The Red Devils move on to play Spain. Today, the final two spots in the Great Eight up for grabs. Argentina with Messi against Egypt. That's 11 o'clock. And Switzerland versus Colombia. Hey, but listen, the dream dies just in time for the better football, our football, to arrive. Big 12 Media Days kicking off today in Frisco. OSU, Texas Tech, and BYU, the headliners on day one. Houston might be a surprise this season, too. Mark and Cal will be down there covering everything. Thunder Summer League in Utah, game two, lost to the Hawks youngsters. The big fella, Adai Mara. I'm telling you, shows us a little more each game. This time, outstanding outlet passer, old school style. He finds guys getting out on the break to pressure the defense. Also, nice footwork. Backing a dude down the post, took contact, knocked down the J. I'm fired up. They'll finish up in Utah today against the Utah Jazz youngsters. 6:06 on the Animal.
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6: Welcome. Happy Tuesday, July 7th. We are the Morning Animals. Nzinga, Spinozzi, Curtis Fitzpatrick, and Carrie Murdoch. Partly cloudy today, tomorrow, and Wednesday, but the temperatures are going to vary. 94 today, 99 to 100 tomorrow.
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6: 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WWLS, the Sports Animal. Good morning, Oklahoma City. Good morning, Tulsa. Good morning, Norman. Good morning, Stillwater. Good morning, world. Good morning, America. Good morning, gentlemen. Good morning, Mr. Kerry Murdoch.
8: I feel like a Cajun Rob Schneider this morning in Waterboy.
5: You can do it?
8: Oh, no, we suck again.
5: Oh, yeah. Yeah. We've gone through all the emotions already this morning, Kerry. Sad.
8: Do we really want to, do our emotions deserve to be...
5: I fall in love with the crappy effort
8: that we saw last night.
5: Well, I mean, listen, at some point, as my father said, all that laughing is going to lead to crying. It just is the way of life. Through good times, all those good times are going to end, and somebody's going to die. I'm just saying. So, no, I'm happy for the 3 weeks.
8: I've never seen a soccer game where the goalie does something stupid that, you know, lets the other team have a goal and that team wins.
5: It wasn't
8: like, that
5: just
8: never happened.
5: It wasn't that he just came out of his stay in your lane. We always say stay in your lane, stay in your box. Don't come out of the box. He came out of the box to challenge on that particular play because the defense was horrible. And then he had an opportunity to just kick the crap out of it and get it out of there. And he stopped. It's like he stopped.
8: Yeah.
5: He just kick it. I don't care what. Just kick it or kick him or kick something.

0: That always hits the right spot. And a guy named Perry Richardson is 63. He had the great pleasure to play bass for the mullety goodness of Firehouse. It's two for Tuesday, Phil. You want to go fast or slow?
1: I like to start slow.
0: All right. Oh, young lovers, crawl back into bed and knock one off. Text the one you love. I'm so glad you're the love of my lifetime.
1: I'll send that to my dad.

0: your Chicago boys there.
1: Yes. I used to think they were saying, "A jou, Miss America."
0: He's very dramatically saying, "A jou,
1: a jou, Miss America."
0: Good choice. Thank you.
1: There you go. We are the Morning Animals. Coming up next in Hollywood Sleaze, is Adam Sandler just about the coolest human being to ever walk the face of the earth?
0: I like to think so.
1: Easygoing guy. People seem to like him. We'll tell you more coming up next.
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1: Welcome. We are the Morning Animals. It is Tuesday, July 7th. Time once again for Hollywood Sleaze, sponsored by David Stanley Chrysler Jeep Dodge in Midwest City, across from Tinker. That's where the big birds fly. Adam Sandler keeps himself busy. He just officiated the Taylor and Travis wedding.
0: Really?
1: Yeah. You didn't know that he was the official?
0: I did not. I don't have a lot of details on it.
1: Yeah, he gave them the speech, do you kiss.
0: I hope he screamed oobity-doo afterwards.
1: Oobity-doo! Adam Sandler visited Nantucket on Sunday, where he called the local police department's non-emergency line to ask where he could find a pickup game of basketball.
0: Yeah, he hoops.
1: Sure enough, a guy who was playing with his friends at the park said, quote, all of a sudden, Adam Sandler rolls up in a car and started playing pickups with the boys. He's like, guys, let me stretch and I'm going to hop in. And if you're wondering how his skills are, the guy said, quote, he's great passing and playmaking, decent layups, but he hesitated too often to shoot the ball. That's kind of a breakdown of his game, I guess.
0: All you have to do is go back to the movie The Longest Yard, remake of that movie.
1: Yes.
0: He can play. I mean, he really can play basketball, and he plays pretty frequently.
1: I don't know how much you know about Danny Trejo's, or Trejo. Is it Trio or Trejo?
0: Let's go Trio.
1: Okay, so Danny Trejo, you know his history, right? That he was in jail as a teenager.
0: Didn't he get a job getting the business by being a stuntman?
1: Well, no. Extra. Actually, how he got into the business is in prison. First of all, he became a boxer. And then on top of that, he cleaned himself up. And then he started helping other ex-cons or clean themselves up and get off drugs and alcohol.
0: That's good.
1: And then what he started doing was he was a sponsor at AA meetings.
0: Okay.
1: And one of the guys that he sponsored was an actor. And he was going there to be a sobriety coach. So he goes on set. He goes, will you come to set and help me? And he's like, sure, no problem. He gets on set, and the director takes one look at him and goes, oh, my God, have we got work for you?
0: Sure.
1: Because he always looked like a perfect bad guy.
0: Menacing.
1: Turns out he's a sweetheart of a man. And he takes care of other people. That also extended to some of the people he met in prison. One of the people he met in prison was Charles Manson. Before Charles Manson did all the murders.
0: Okay.
1: Here's what he had to say.
17: Charlie wasn't the guy that you saw on the TV special. He was like 5'4", 5'5", little scrawny, poor, kind of like a bum, really. He had a string for a belt. He tied his pants with a string because he couldn't afford a belt. Some of the prisoners were going to take advantage of him because they take advantage of anybody that's small. And we found out that he could hypnotize you. So we let him sleep in front of our cell, you know, to make sure that nobody had hurt him.
1: And when he says he used to hypnotize you, what he would do is hypnotize you into thinking you were stoned. And he's like, well, when you're in prison, that's awesome.
0: Sure.
1: So that's why they extended him that courtesy. By the way, there's a show on. It's about people who did crimes and then got clean, and I forget what the name of it is. He was like the first guy on it. He used to rob pawn shops with a hand grenade.
18: Really?
1: He goes, a lot of guys go in and use guns. He goes, but they got guns at a pawn shop.
18: Yep.
1: He goes, but if I've got a hand grenade in my hand.
18: So you're not going to shoot me.
1: Yeah, if you shoot me, I drop the hand grenade, we're all dead.
18: Mm-hmm.
1: He goes, and then he said, it wasn't a real hand grenade. He goes, but I walked in there, acted all crazy.
18: Who's taking a chance?
1: And usually got away with it.
18: Is that a real hand grenade? No one ever says that.
1: Yeah, who's going to question you? And that is all the time we have today for Hollywood Sleaze, sponsored by David Stanley Chrysler Jeep Dodge in Midwest City across from Tinker. That's where the big birds fly. Please stand by. Your first take is coming up next.
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26: A Better Life with Dr. Sanjay Gupta.
27: For decades, the prevailing wisdom for someone who's had a heart attack has been to put them on beta blockers for the rest of their life. But new research suggests that might not be necessary, and that the benefits of these medications probably taper off after a year or two. On the whole, and for the average person, beta blockers are very safe and very effective. But, as with any medication, they can come with a cost. A financial one, and also potential side effects. We're talking about things like fatigue, dizziness, dry mouth, dry eyes. I want to be clear when I say that you absolutely should talk to your doctor before starting or stopping any medication. Point is, if you're years out from a heart attack and you're in otherwise good health, you might want to ask your doctor about discontinuing beta blockers. You want to, of course, keep up a healthy lifestyle, diet, exercise, and sleep. I'm Dr. Sanjay Gupta, helping you live a better life.
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18: They got their leading goal scorer, Flo Balogun, back, and Belgium said, well, that's cute, and then beat the crap out of them. 4-1 was the bad news final last night in Seattle. Team USA done
0: And now Norway moves on. They'll play Spain later this week. Final two spots in the Great Eight up for grabs today. Argentina with Messi against Egypt at 11. And then Switzerland against Colombia at 3. Hey, but that dream dies just in time for the better football to arrive.
2: It's the Big 12!
0: That's right. Big 12 Media Day is kicking off today in Frisco. Cale Gundy, Mark Rogers down there to cover it. Hopefully we can get them on the air before we're done today. Thunder Summer League basketball. Big guy, Adai Mara. He is skilled, I'm here to tell you. His kid is skilled. Knocking down shots, blocking shots, outlet passes off the rebound. Fantastic. But they lost to the Hawks youngsters, and they will wrap up their Utah portion of their summer schedule tonight. 8 o'clock on NBA TV. That's your update at 7 o'clock on The Animal.
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3: Freeman out to meet him now. Freeman blocks the cross, prevents the corner. It's infield. The U.S. is hesitating. A bouncing ball picked up in the box, and that's the opening goal. It was to Kentelara, first to react in there on the cross. The U.S. players froze defensively. Tillman over the net, scores! Malik Tillman! Lightning strikes twice, and the United States has tied the game! Trossard to the byline, gets across into Kentelara's rising up, and Belgium retake the lead. Richards beaten out of the air. Fries has got to get there and deal with it. He takes it down off the chest to Kentelara, knocks it away. Can't block it. Well, don't concede another. Lukaku on the loose ball scores. Romelu Lukaku. The exclamation point for Belgium. Belgium, a concern about an injury, but one of their legends scores in a third consecutive game. And they set up a quarterfinal with Spain Friday afternoon in Los Angeles.
1: Welcome. It is Tuesday, July 7th. We are the Morning Animals, and Zynga, Spinozzi, Curtis Fitzpatrick, and Kerry Murdoch. Partly cloudy today, 94 for the high, and that's the coolest it's going to be for a while. Tomorrow, 99 to 100, and then Thursday, 100. 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
5: You know, it's that time of year where I think we should all just be happy that we've had some things to get interested in. It's been fun to kind of follow along with the World Cup being in the U.S. and all the fans, and especially people from the U.K. and Australia that have found Texas Roadhouse and all of that stuff. It's been really kind of fun. You know, last night, it all came crashing to a halt when we realized, yeah, this is, we're just not good at soccer. We're probably never going to be good at soccer. I mean, there was so much hope that, you know, this was a young USMNT.

0: Well, folks, looks like we're smack dab in the middle of off-season, counting down the days until kickoff and pretending to be mildly interested in baseball again.
1: Yay!
0: Sure, we've got a bunch of soccer to watch, but it just doesn't hit the same. Especially not for the boys out here at Carter Chevrolet in Okarchee. They're going through it right now, filling their days, trying to find new hobbies. They tried reading books, but a little too highbrow for them.
2: Huh?
0: And they tried their hands at cooking. But none of them like having to wear beard nets. Heck, one of them even tried to get into needle pointing.
2: Ow!
0: For a day or two. In the meantime, I guess they'll just have to spend their days doing what they're best at. Making friends and selling cars. In that order. So come on out to Carter Chevrolet and give these boys something to do. Carter Chevrolet in Okarchee.
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12: That's how I wanted to raise my family. And so Stillwater's been nothing short of amazing, super genuine people, hardworking, blue-collar organization. And so the guys that I brought with me today, obviously there's a couple headliners that everybody knows their story by now. And Drew Messemaker, our quarterback, Caleb Hawkins, our running back, Ethan Weslosky, linebacker, and Jaleel Johnson, defensive lineman. So super excited for you guys to hear from them later. But excited to be here, looking forward to this season. And with that, we'll take any questions.
13: Again, if you have a question, please raise your hand and we'll have a microphone holder to you. We'll start over here. To the left center.
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7: That is coming up very, very, very quickly. This is The Drive on the Sports Animal. We're here in studio today alongside the award-winning Mark Rogers. Congrats, by the way, Mark. I never told you that on air.
8: Oh, thank you.
7: Sportscaster of the year here in the state of Oklahoma. Definitely proud to be associated with you and well-deserved all the work that you do across all levels of sports. And Mark's today for Family Leisure. Happy to have Kale Gundy along with us as well. Definitely the guy to have at Media Day. And he's in today for Five Iron Golf in Norman. Tell us a little about that, Kale.
9: Take relief from the rough and the heat and come inside at the new Five Iron Golf number 2, which is now in Norman. Come in and have a cold drink, some tasty eats from a great kitchen, and swing it in climate-controlled golf bays with high-speed cameras with TrackMan technology. It is summertime. It's July. It is hot. So get in. This is the place to go, Five Iron Golf. I have a store in Yukon and the new one there on 1806 24th Avenue Northwest in Norman.
8: Kale and I are going to be swinging in there on Thursday.
9: Well, hold on a second here.
8: Yes.
9: Easy.
8: You said we're going to be swinging it.
9: Easy.
7: A golf
9: easy
7: club.
9: With this. Oh, there
7: be
9: we
7: specific.
9: Go. Swing golf clubs. Okay.
7: Yeah.
9: All right.
7: No pineapples, no fish bowls with keys in them or anything like that. Don't got to worry
9: upside,
7: about that.
9: The upside down pineapple?
7: Yeah, exactly.
8: What are y'all talking about?
9: Yeah. Anyways, Five Iron Golf. Great place to get instruction, practice, play, or just have some social summer fun at Five Iron Golf. Stop by and see them there in Norman.
7: Kale Gundy, soon to be brought to you by Monster Energy, as I see he is enjoying their products. Or at least holding a couple.
9: I think I'm going to have about 8 of these today. I like going over there and hanging out in the Monster Energy. It's nice and cool over there. It's a good area.
7: I don't know if you know this, but about 5% of the Ultimate's bloodstream is Monster Energy. So that explains a lot.
8: It does explain a lot. Kale's been a very desired person today. He's walked around, done a lot of television interviews. And he also struck up a conversation this morning with security. I don't know if I would call her security. She was part of the staff here at the Star, and then she looked at him and asked him if he knew anything about football in Texas.
7: Oh.
8: I don't know. It's too early to determine that. But anyway, you could tell that she was ready to conversate with anybody. So she, I don't know how Kel was going to get out of that one, but she was an A&M fan.
9: She was. Fifth-generation family in the cadets down there. And we engaged in a good conversation. I told her, I said, you know what? I've been down there a few times, and we never got beat down there. And she was like, well, there's a bunch of people who can say that.
6: Well, I can, I not just as a coach, I can remember that 1993 game that went pretty good for you guys on that green concrete in Norman.
9: That's exactly right. They were bouncing off of that concrete down there that day.
8: I don't know if she knows Aggie Dave or not. We didn't get to ask her.
7: I kind of assume they all know each other, even though I know it's a large fan base. I just assume they all know each other. That may not be the case.
8: I think so, too. Yeah.
7: This is The Drive on the Sports Animal. A couple of anniversaries I wanted to make you guys aware of. You realize yesterday was the 7-year anniversary of the trade that netted the Thunder Shai Gilgeous-Alexander that helped them win a title 7 years ago yesterday.
9: Matt, that's the trade that just keeps on giving.
7: Absolutely. Nedeji J-Dub, along with some other pretty good stuff.
6: It's got about, what, one more year of gifts to give,
7: I think?
6: A
7: swap left, yeah.
6: Yeah.
7: I think there's one more swap.
6: Unbelievable.
7: So that trade, and it's funny when you look back at that trade, they don't even list Shea first. In fact, the Welch tweet was, they're trading Paul George of the Clippers for a record-setting collection of draft choices. They didn't even mention Shea. Woj didn't at first, even though he was obviously the headliner in that. The other anniversary this week is, guys, NIL is now 5 years old. And it feels like we are really no further along than we were when that thing first started. July 1st, 2021.
8: It's 50 years old in the SEC. They'll be celebrating yeah, well, that in a couple weeks.
7: Legal NIL, at least. That may be an oxymoron.
9: So I have a question that I was going to ask some players whenever we get an opportunity to visit with them. What's more important to you, NIL or a college degree?
8: Well, I mean, I'm going to be honest.
9: I promise you, there'll be some hesitation.
8: Well, I don't think anybody is going to say college degree.
7: Isn't that like the question?
8: Tell them that we're all in about the NIL.
7: Would you rather have dinner with Jay-Z or receive like $1 million? Anybody ever asked you that question before? It's like, well, obviously you'd rather have $1 million.
9: Exactly. But we all know that money's going to run out. And anyways, I was just curious the kind of response that – I mean, I think I know the response that we're going to get, but I want to see the looks on some faces when I ask that question.
7: That's a good question. That is a really, really good question. I'd be interested to hear what guys say about that. So you expecting some coaches along today, some players along today. Is that the deal?
9: Yeah.
7: Can't wait to hear some of that.
9: Yeah, Eric Morris is, I think, kind of slowly working his way. I just saw who did I see?
8: I haven't seen the OSU players.
9: Willie Fritz. Have not seen any of the OSU players.
8: It's the BYU, I believe Arizona State. Those players opted to be here early in the morning.
9: Houston,
8: Oklahoma State's players are going to be here later in the day. So we will catch up with all of those guys and have that podcast on our website. And so we plan on, you know, having people stop in and out here during the day. Joey McGuire walked by here a little bit earlier and was doing some Texas Tech radio. So we got a lot of people to talk to.
7: I bet the Tech contingent there is interesting. Some self-righteousness going on.
8: The question was asked of the commissioner about Brendan Sorsby, Kale, and his response was, today is not the day.
9: Today's not the day.
7: This is the day. Today is the day. Of all
8: today
7: days,
8: is
7: today is
8: the day.
7: Day
8: to talk about it here at our pep rally.
7: That's ridiculous. Today is the – when else are you going to talk about this? With all the media assembled to ask questions of the commissioner, today is literally the day. But I knew that would be the answer.
8: I mean, you knew he's in a tough position. If I'm him and knowing how he is, I'd have taken a victory lap on this. I mean, hey, look, we as a conference took control of the situation and we made a move to enforce our rules. And we're going to enforce the rules here because the teams are going to play on a level playing field and – we're not going to let anybody – I mean, it may be stepping on Tech a little bit, but I would have handled that differently because he's not in an awkward position. He was the guy that won.
7: That's a good point. You're angering one school versus the other 15 that would be thrilled with you saying that.
8: And that school has to understand. I mean, I think at the end of the day, they get it. I mean, even Campbell was saying that he got it, you know, at the time that the ruling was made. They were trying to distance themselves from the ruling and saying that it wasn't us that sued. We're just trying to help the young man, and I appreciate that. I think that genuinely people in that profession are doing that, and that's what their intent is. But I do think that the league also has to have some oversight on that. So I don't know why Brett Yormark chose not to answer that question. He could have answered it quickly, and then no one would be talking about the fact that he dodged the question.
7: That would have been way better way to handle that, I think. And they were prepared. He knew that was coming, and that was his prepared answer.
8: I should have told him that while we were sitting there talking with him earlier today.
7: Yep, absolutely. Well, don't call it Big 12 football. It is now Monster Energy Big 12 football. That's the only way to refer to it now. Monster Energy Big 12
9: football. I'm ready to go get my next one.
8: It's a pretty – at some point in time, I will – if I drink another Monster, then I'm going to have some glitches with the voice. But
7: you sound like Harry Kane if that happens.
8: It's a cool logo. I mean, it's kind of cool. I mean, if you're an impressionable young, I think Monster's huge in the 7 to 14 category demo.
7: Yeah.
8: Might be bigger in other demos too. I mean, not trying to minimize it, but
7: no,
8: cool
7: it's big
8: logo.
7: There. It is big there for sure. Those guys have great coverage going on down from Big 12 Media Day. Before I get out here, Mark.
8: One thing that the Big 12 does better than the SEC is this is absolutely a haven for mascots. We've got all of the mascots here and the cheer team as well. So
7: yeah, Preston said that he wasn't very happy with TCU's mascot. He said they weren't friends. What happened there? He said, Super Frog and I are not friends.
8: They banned him from all TCU social media. All of it.
7: Preston got blocked? Is that what you're saying? By TCU?
8: Yeah, he got blocked. He got blocked on TCU Twitter. I'm not sure on Instagram if he got blocked either. But
6: why?
8: He's not even sure what happened. I think Lincoln Riley blocked Curtis.
7: Oh, Lincoln blocked a lot of people on the way out. There was a lot of people, a lot of our listeners who will text us and tell us that they're blocked.
9: I've got to come clean. I've blocked some people before.
7: Some people need it.
9: Yeah, if it's something that's negative, towards somebody or family or hate, and even if it doesn't have anything to do with me or my family or anything, I've decided, you know what, I'm going to block this cat.
8: Put him on hold.
9: He can get his info somewhere else.
8: Yeah. I don't think there's anything wrong with blocking somebody.
9: It's just like you have a choice, and you can do that if you want to. It's just like Brett didn't want to answer the question, so he didn't do it.
7: See, you've got you got hundreds of thousands of followers. I can't afford to lose them, so I mute them. That way I keep them as a follower, but then they shout into the void, and they never know.
8: I thought it was pretty funny, though, when he got up there, the first remarks were, this is, this and that and the other, and this is 4 years since I've been here. Was anyone here 4 years ago? And, like, the entire damn audience has been here. Yeah. I mean, it's everybody's kind of rolling the sleep out of their eyes. It's the media is not somebody to be like, yeah, woohoo, yeah, this is the fourth year. Congratulations.
7: No, that's not their job.
8: I need one more monster to do another woohoo, too. That wasn't a very good one.
7: If you shotgun it, I'll be really impressed.
8: Yeah.
9: Ooh. Yeah, we can do that.
7: Really, really impressed. All right, let's see if we can make that happen. Tell me about Family Leisure first, though. We want to get that in before you shotgun the monster.
8: I'm glad you asked about Family Leisure, and I am able to tell you more about Family Leisure right now. Actually,
7: maybe.
8: I'm not.
7: Sounds good. All right. Shout out to Family Leisure. Sounds good. 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
7: I just ordered a Monster IV straight to your location, so don't worry. That'll be there.
8: Thank you.
7: Very, very soon. Kale's in today for 5-Iron Golf in Norman. He'll tell you about them in just a little bit. Good talking with you guys. Don't go anywhere, though. 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Matt Meyer, excellent job today, as always, my man. 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
8: edition of Gundy Monday here from the Star in Frisco, Texas, Big 12 Media Days. Eric, excuse me. Oh, nice. Kale's got a picture with all the mascots here today, including the West Virginia. Dave Aranda at the podium right now for Baylor. We will have coverage of all the Oklahoma State players here today coming up on the program.
9: Big year for Baylor.
8: It's a pretty big year.
9: They big need to year play for
8: some,
9: Dave Aranda.
8: They need to play some defense. They've not been able to stop people, been kind of in the middle of the road of the league.
9: Yeah.
8: So it has been tough.
9: It's a big year for them. DJ Lagway, the quarterback, coming in from Florida, right?
8: The accuracy is a little bit of an issue with him.
9: Yep. Hopefully just some, you know, a little bit older, more mature reps. You know, there's so much expectation of these players coming out of high school nowadays. You know, all the five stars and all the money they get, and everybody expects them to be, you know, just great right away, and it's very difficult. It's very challenging, you know. So, but I think this is his third year, I believe, maybe. So he needs to be start playing better.
8: Hey, I wanted to say something yesterday, but I couldn't say it, so I'm going to say it here today.
9: Uh-oh.
8: Off the top of the show. So.
9: Uh-oh.
8: A couple places where I will have an occasional beverage or a meal in Norman, Mooney's, and then Hollywood Corners have decided to join forces as one on location at the Hollywood Corners there, which is on Rock Creek, I believe, and Porter. So I think there's a lot of misconception about both of those places. I love going to Mooney's. Great people there, great staff. They run that incredibly well. Always a good place to get something to eat if you even go back to the days of the Indian Hill Steakhouse there in the past. And so that is being taken over by the Turnpike.
9: Yep.
8: And so I've seen some people that go to Hollywood Corners that were a little worried about, oh, this is that about Mooney's. No, I mean, I'm in both of these people's world all the time. They're going to love each other. It's going to be a great place. Any criticism of Toby's family, Kale and I will fight you over that. Great people that have run that Hollywood Corners place for a long period of time. So there'll be good food, there'll be good music, and good people.

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2: 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He's known as the ultimate in the sports universe. 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
3: Good afternoon, everybody, and welcome to the Afternoon Sports Beat on this beautiful, hot, Psycho Tuesday. I'm Jim Traver, your host. Going to be with you until 6 o'clock talking sports. And I am studio today for myself. That's right. Sitting in here, enjoying myself, following the World Series of Poker main event that's going on right now. J-Mo, how are you, sir?
4: I'm doing great. Did you see how Phil Hellmuth, how what he came dressed as when he walked in this morning?
3: He's an idiot. That wasn't this morning. That was the first day that he played.
4: But that was the first day.
3: But he's such an idiot, dude. He really is. I cannot stand Phil Hellmuth. I played with him one time. He was down in Durant playing in a big tournament down there, and he was at my table. And I'm telling you something. He didn't really do anything stupid, but I don't know. I just look at him, and I don't like him. You know, there's certain people in life you just look at and you don't like. A lot of people say that about me.
4: No, I can see it about Phil Hellmuth. He fits the description.
3: Yeah, I mean, there's other big guys like Negreanu and those dudes that are just really cool and they're nice people, but I just think Hellmuth is a punk. And you see what he did with his son? So his son has like $35,000 worth of earnings, okay? And because he's Phil Hellmuth the third, he gets to play in all these big cash games and everything, right? So Phil was trying to get money to get him into the main event. You know, people buy people, parts of people. You know, that's what happens, right? And he wanted to do, what was it? I can't remember. The 10,000, like he wanted, he wanted him to get like 20,000 or something like that for his 10,000, and then people get small parts. It was something ridiculous. And all these big pros were like, that's ridiculous. What are you doing? Why would anybody buy into him? I mean, just because he's your son? And Helmy said, I'll tell you what, I'll bet you $1 million versus 1.4 million or something like that, that he cashes or something like that. So there's a couple of dudes that bet him. So he's hoping that his son makes it. And I hope that he doesn't. You know, it's because just because his last name is Helmuth doesn't mean that people should be like all fired up about it, right?
4: It's not like athleticism that travels generation to generation.
3: No. No. I mean, some of it does, but yeah, that's, I mean, I can see that if you're taught by Phil Helmuth, it might help you because he really is a good poker player, but he's just a big old crybaby is all he is. There's a bunch of those dudes that are character. This Martin Cabrillo, have you seen him? He's crazy. I was playing at a table about a week ago, and in the same room, he was playing in a tournament, and you could hear him over there. All he does is talk the whole time. Just a psycho, but he wins. He's really good. And then you got that kid, William Kasouf, who I would punch right in the face if I played with him. And they banned him, but they let him play the main event. I don't understand that. He was banned the entire time. And they told him, if you keep acting like you did, that you're going to be banned for life. So I guess he came back and played the main event.
4: The Cabrillo guy, he went viral like the first day of the... for just driving people nuts.
3: It's incredible, man. Some dude stood up in the main event at his table and started screaming at him. Did you see
4: that? That's right. That's what I saw.
3: Yeah. He started yelling at him and saying, everybody just let you do whatever you want to do. I'm just going to stand up and start yelling and doing whatever I want to do because they don't do anything to you. I mean, it was great stuff, man. Yeah, these dudes. Now, I will say that's a part of their game. You know, one of the things at a table, dude, if you get mad at somebody, you don't like somebody, you got to be careful about going, I want to knock him out. You can't just say that. I've done that before, and it's bad. It's bad. It's not good.
4: You ever come across Chris Moneymaker? He's from Miami.
3: Oh, yeah. Yeah, I played with him. I played with Moneymaker.
4: He seems like a good guy.
3: Moneymaker came up here to Tulsa. It was just in January. He was up there playing in a run good, I think. Yeah. He goes around to different. He has his own tour, right, a Moneymaker tour that's down in, like, the Florida area and that kind of down in there. But he's a good guy. You know, what an unbelievable thing he did, huh?
4: People were saying that you're seeing, I don't know, you could probably speak to this because you played in some of the senior events. There's been a big boom in the people in the senior events because all the people that started getting into playing live poker because of Chris Moneymaker are now of the age to be in the senior
3: events. Not just the seniors, though, too. I mean, you're right. The senior event, they're getting more and more and more. But he blew up poker all by himself. He is the reason why poker went viral. Because when he won that tournament, just a normal dude out of Tennessee, and I played with him. It's not like he's a superstar player. He's okay. Matter of fact, I knocked him out a couple years ago when we were in Tulsa.

0: Lawsuit. Cincinnati has yet to be touched. You're selling greater than 12. Why should Texas Tech fans believe them?
1: No, I didn't say greater than 12. You misquoted me. I said we're going forward as 16 strong, and that's my answer to your question. But thank you for that question. Appreciate it.
2: Yeah, you really appreciate it, man. I can tell you appreciate it. But the Cincinnati thing is interesting because, you know, his agent said that they Cincinnati knew that he gambled. They've done nothing with Cincinnati.
3: That's a good point. Now, if I would have asked that question, I certainly would not have started it with tortillas because that is irrelevant.
2: Stupid.
3: As far as
2: the serious conversation.
3: Which is probably why your Mark didn't take the question seriously, even though I
2: ask
3: think.
2: Him about just ask about Cincinnati.
3: Exactly.
2: Why in Cincinnati?
3: Exactly. Yeah, Sorsby, his agent, said that Cincinnati knew that he was gambling on sports, or that it, when he was at Indiana, that he was gambling on sports. And so the fact that Cincinnati is in the same conference as Tech, Sorsby played at Cincinnati and never played a down for Texas Tech. I think Tech does have some grounds to be upset about the fact that they're getting punished and getting sued by the conference and Cincinnati gets to skate scot-free. But again, Texas Tech is not the easiest to root for in this whole situation either. So I don't think there's any heroes in this.
2: No, Texas Tech trying to play the victim.
3: Exactly.
2: Just,
3: that's
2: absolutely
3: ridiculous. Totally
2: that's
3: agree.
2: You know, from day one, them trying to play the victim is absolutely outrageous. By the way, I'm taking back my Buddy Hield trade. They're not going to do that. I mean, they let Isaiah Joe gone, and he was making $11 million, so they're not going to bring Buddy Hield in.
3: Right.
2: And the same with Wiggins. So if they can get a cheap shooter, though, I mean, it would probably help them. I mean, but everything is money right now. So, yeah, Adrian Peterson was really good. I mean, I'm glad you agree with me on that.
3: Who doesn't?
2: My goodness. Just what do we got from Eric Morris?
3: Okay, let's hear from Eric Morris. This is, speaking of the Texas Tech situation, here's Eric Morris talking to Barry Trammell, I think it was, about the Texas Tech situation, considering that's where he played in college.
4: I think a well check to see how he's holding up. Forget what anybody thinks about the Sorsby scandal, but did you sort of feel for Joey and the fellow coach having to go through that kind of stuff?
5: I've always, you know, believed in people and relationships first and foremost. And I started recruiting in Cedar Hill my first year at Washington State. Joey was always so good to me as a 23-year-old kid coming through. He set me down and kind of explained the lay of the land of DFW and recruiting and players. So he's always been so helpful for me. So we started a relationship, you know, 20 years ago. And so somebody we've always stayed in touch. When he got to Lubbock, you know, he reached out a ton to me to ask about offensive staffing, to ask about Lubbock in general, ask about my experiences. So we've always had a great relationship. Now, I think when you sit in the chair of being a head coach and there are certain things, and especially nowadays with social media, that I think can wear on you. And I know Joey's a good human and he loves those kids that he coaches. I've seen it firsthand for a lot of years. And so I called him, and the first words I said to him is I said, hey, we're not talking about anything to deal with the situation you're going through right now. I just know sometimes some people need a vent and get some stuff out to somebody who realizes what it's like to sit in those chairs and have those things come across your desk at times. And so, I think just, you know, it's important to check on with people that you care about, especially if you know
2: you're
5: going through a tough.
2: The only thing, you know, McGuire was doing his best to get Sorsby to play.
3: Right. Which it's ironic because I don't think there's a more likable coach in college football than Joey McGuire, but he's the head of the villain of college football right now. So it's kind of a weird situation.
2: No doubt it is. Yeah, it really, really is. So
3: I do have more Eric Morris talking about OSU if you want to hear some of that.
2: Yeah, let's hear more about OSU. Let's get it.
3: This one's talking about Messemaker.
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